0: and the so-called affordability crisis here.
1: At least two people are dead and 12 more are missing after a migrant boat capsized off the coast of Tunisia. Officials say a helicopter and Coast Guard boats have been sent to the area. So far, only one survivor in a life jacket has been rescued. The migrants were believed to have been heading towards Italy. A parade in Broome's Chinatown is hitting the streets today, made up of schools, community groups and locals celebrating cultural diversity. It's part of the Shinju Mitsuri Festival, a major multicultural event. This year's theme is Tidal Treasures. Festival President Lynn Bunny says it's great to see the community supporting diversity.
2: The whole community gets involved, or some of the cultural groups put floats together. It's a fantastic colourful thing, and we now have a lot more different cultural groups living in town. So we have a lot of Filipinos, a lot of Fijians here working, a lot of Thais. We now have what we call the Carnival of Nations after the float parade.
1: Former leader of the WA Nationals, Max Trenorden, has died aged 78. He entered Parliament in 1986 and served as the member for Avon in the state's wheat belt. He led the WA Nationals from 2001 to 2005. A number of his Nationals colleagues have paid tribute to Mr. Trenorden on social media. In rugby union, New Zealand have stunned South Africa 33-16 to win a second half fight back in Johannesburg in the first of their four test rugby series. It's the All Blacks' biggest win at Ellis Park. And the Socceroos defender Lucas Harrington has made his English Premier League debut, coming off the bench in Hull City's 2-0 win over Manchester United. The 18-year-old joined the English club in a deal worth a reported $33 million. There were wins for Brentford, Everton, Ipswich Town and Leeds.
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Hello, hi, good morning, happy Sunday. What a beautiful day here in Noosa. I'm Debbie Noack, and I'll be with you till 12 o'clock today. Firstly, with Irish coffee, a bit of lepping about, a bit of ballads, and, you know, the usual. And then after the 11 o'clock news, I'll present Easy Street. So it's time to relax on this Sunday morning. And here in Noosa, it's currently 21, just 2 degrees short of our expected high today. Humidity is sitting around 62%. A partly cloudy day with a medium chance of showers. Winds overall southeasterly 15 to 20 k's, becoming light later this afternoon. UV index is in the high range, so please remember to wear sunscreen even though it could be cloudy.

where you are. Overnight tonight, 14, up to 23 with some showers tomorrow. And the showers may continue until around Wednesday, and then the sun comes out on a Thursday. Daytime temperatures hang around mid-20s, and overnights between 14 and 17. So I can sniff that spring is on its way. Only another week or so to go. And we'd be putting away the doonas, and we'd be putting away the blankets and the coat and the gloves and the scarves. Yoo-hoo! Anyway, enough from me. You're very welcome indeed to the programme, to regular listeners. And, I mustn't forget Denise Hubble, who apparently listens to both programmes. So you're twice welcome. Doubly welcome, Denise. Nice to have you along. Let's start the programme now with this. An invitation. You make me

Oh, a jolly little number there. And it was called Dean Street and Sailing In, and it featured Frankie Gavin from the Donon. It's from a very nice album, local album, Cugrua, a collection of Celtic songs and tunes. And some of the tracks feature Alan Kelly, whom we just heard a moment ago doing a little promo for me. And it's a really nice album altogether, Cugrua. 14 past 10 already, not a child in the house washed. Oh, by the way, sunset tonight, if you're having a little picnic, the sun will put its hat on at 5:32 this very morning, or this very afternoon, or this very evening. All right, let's get on. And this time we're going to hear from Clannad, Something to Believe In. You're very welcome indeed to Irish Coffee. Glad you can keep me company. I'm Debbie Noyack. Clannad.

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And something to believe in. 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Welcome to Irish Coffee. Go.

0: I love that version. Very hard not to sing along with them. I tried to keep the microphone off when I was singing and did you all a favour. Ah, yes, The Rare Old Times from Barry O'Dowd.
1: 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I'm Jack O'Leary, singer, guitarist and Bowron player.
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0: Mike McGoldrick, Desi Donnelly, Jim Murray and Sharon Shannon together from their album Renegade, the full set. 28 minutes past 10 on Noosa FM. I'm Debbie Noig. Now, if you've ever been curious about the game of Rummy Cub, or you want to maybe sharpen your skills if you already know how to play the game, it's very addictive, but it's absolutely wonderful fun. And you can join me. I'm teaching at Noosa Library every Wednesday morning from 10 until 12. So you can come along for a game yourselves, or you can have me teach you. It's very simple to learn, but it really becomes quite strategic and very sneaky sometimes. It's great fun. And so I teach it on Wednesday mornings at Noosa Library. It's free, absolutely free. I'm a volunteer. So if you want to join us, please do. You need to book. Just go to Noosaville Library and click on events. And there you go. You can book in. And love to see you there. All right, let's get on with the program. How about... Oh, we've got the Clancy Brothers coming up in just a moment.
1: Who let her out of Ireland? Aha! Now that'd be a telling you. You're listening to Irish Coffee with Debbie Noick herself. There wasn't

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2: 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This year, we're celebrating our 10th birthday. Our connection with Noosa FM began 10 years ago when a presenter found his forever home that we were marketing. It's these personal connections that I believe make our business about people, not property. Thank you to all our clients and customers over the years. And if you're thinking of a move, it would be my pleasure to have a friendly chat at any time with me, Sean Carey.

written by Brendan Graham and sung by Suellen Cusack along with Damien Leith. Isle of Hope, Isle of Tears. Welcome to Irish Coffee. Now, when I say the name Sir Tom Jones, do you immediately twin it with the chieftains? Well, I bet you don't, because I certainly didn't, until I heard this. This is Tom Jones, backed by the chieftains. An unusual coupling, one might think. He's going to sing the Tennessee Waltz, and then after he does that, there's about a minute of the Tennessee Mazurka. The chieftains and Sir Tom Jones. Who would have thought?

0: Yes, Chieftains, Tennessee Mazurka and the Tennessee Waltz. You've got Tom Jones there on vocals, Wally Minko on piano, Martin O'Connor on accordion, and the sleeve notes tell me it was a most memorable session, says Paddy Maloney, with our Celtic cousin Tom Jones, recorded at Frank Zappa's residence under the bemused and watchful eye of Frank himself. And it's from the album, the Chieftains album, The Long Black Veil, 18 to 11.
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0: Now, most times when I come into the studio on Sunday morning, there's a little note left by some little leprechaun somewhere, unsigned, and it's usually a nice little cheery note, just for me, which is really lovely. And today's offering from person or persons unknown says, Deb, I was feeling lucky the other day, so I bought myself a scratchy in the vain hope of winning a fortune. Alas, it was not to be. I consoled myself, safe in the knowledge that I have the luck of the Irish with me every Sunday morning from 10 o'clock. Well, isn't that just gorgeous? Gorgeous. So whoever you are, maybe you're another little leprechaun, maybe you're not. But I love those notes, and thank you very much for taking the trouble to leave them for me. Very nice thing for a Sunday morning. Another nice thing for a Sunday morning is the Bridge Cayley Band.

0: Well, that's your exercise done for the weekend, isn't it? The Bridge Cayley Band, Charles O'Connor, and while they were playing away, the temperature here in Noosa crept up to just a smidge under our expected 23. What a beautiful day in paradise. 13 to 11, we'll go to the newsroom at 11 o'clock, and after that, I'll be back to present Easy Street, and we'll cool the temperature just a little bit in a musical way.
1: Pink, purple, yellow, green. That's it, emerald green. And it's right here on Noosa Community Radio every Sunday morning. Irish coffee. You can't get much greener than that, can you?
0: Absolutely not. Hear now from the Furies. What do you think? This is a very old song indeed. My love is like a red, red rose. Ah, there we are.

Nice to hear that one again. It's from their album When You Were Sweet 16, The Furies there. My love is like a red, red rose. Thank you very much, Anne, for your message. Much appreciated. Welcome to the programme. This is Cara Dillon and River Run. Good morning, and thank you very much for your company.

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0: Well, it's coming up to 2 minutes to 11 as we take Irish Coffee to a close. We'll finish with an Irish blessing, then go straight to the newsroom, and after that I'll be back to present Easy Street, some nice cruisy music for Sunday morning. I hope you'll join me then.

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1: Hello, I'm David Cameron. South Australia's government says there's still time to comply with new nurse-to-patient ratio legislation that came into effect yesterday. 30% of public hospitals in SA are yet to meet the new standards. The state's four largest hospitals must have at least one nurse for every four patients for morning and afternoon shifts. One nurse must be on duty for every eight patients during night shifts. Other ratios now apply at other hospitals. Speaking to the ABC, SA's Health Minister Blair Boyer says all hospitals are expected to meet the target by next year.
2: We have until 2027 to make sure all our sites are compliant, but as of today I'm advised that about we think 70% of our sites would already be compliant, and that's because of the more than 2,000 nurses that we have recruited above those who've left the system across the last 4 years and a bit.
1: Israel has carried out a drone strike in southern Syria, saying it targeted a terrorist preparing an attack on Israeli troops in the region. Media in Damascus say several people were injured in the strike on a delivery vehicle. The BBC's Yolande Nell reports from Jerusalem.
3: Syria condemned the Israeli attack near the village of Beit Jin as a flagrant violation of its sovereignty and international law. The rural area is close to where Israeli forces are occupying part of southern Syria and has previously been hit in the past year. The Israeli military said it had targeted a terrorist in the final stages of preparing attacks. The latest strike comes days after Israel struck a military airbase in northern Syria, claiming

0: Commission was established in the 1880s. In 1975, then Prime Minister Gough Whitlam formally returned a small portion of land to traditional owners. The strike is credited as instrumental in the establishment of Aboriginal land rights.
1: President Vladimir Putin says Ukraine's attacks on Russia's economic infrastructure have opened a Pandora's box, a classical reference to an act that has unforeseen negative consequences. He says Russia would respond by escalating its own strikes on Ukraine's most sensitive economic sectors.
2: In response to this gamble, we've stepped up our attacks. As you just mentioned, we've stepped up our attacks on Ukrainian defence industry enterprises, including those in Kyiv, and have begun to respond to the enemy's actions against our civilian, industrial and logistics facilities. The Kyiv regime has set out to damage our economy. What has it done? It's opened a Pandora's box itself.
1: Translation by the BBC. The Ukrainian community across Australia is marking the 35th anniversary of Ukraine's Independence Day with a weekend of celebrations. In Sydney, there's a march across Bondi's Promenade from midday. There are also events planned for Perth and Darwin today. In the AFL, Adelaide has locked in a home elimination final, defeating GWS by 56 points at Adelaide Oval. There were wins to Carlton, Geelong and the Western Bulldogs. And English pop star Robbie Williams will perform on Melbourne Cup Day. The Victorian Racing Club says it'll be the biggest pre-cup performance ever staged at Flemington.
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Willie Nelson and Lionel Richie having some fun together there. On Noosa FM 101.3, very good morning to you. I'm Debbie Noack. And having left the Irish shores, we're heading straight down Easy Street together. You're very welcome indeed to the programme. Glad you could make it. 22 here on the Sunshine Coast. Just a smidge under our expected high today. Partly cloudy day, a medium chance of showers, they say. Winds overall southeasterly 15 to 20 k's, becoming light in the afternoon. Currently, the winds are easterly at just 9, gusting up to 18 k's. But the UV index is in the high range with a moderate fire danger rating. And then overnight, we can expect 14 and 23 tomorrow.

with showers, possible showers on Tuesday, 14 to 25. Nice. Even nicer on Wednesday, 26, with an overnight of 17. So we're certainly heading towards spring. There's no doubt about it. I think we're, well, fingers crossed over the worst of the cold weather. Right, let's get on with the programme. Nice cruisy number from Don McLean.

Little bit of a blip there. Sorry about that. I think we should go straight to Mr. Perry Como instead.

going back to his Italian roots, Perry Como, Anime e Core, 19 past 11. 19 past 11. 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George Erickson.

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0: Boy, the things we do for love. Ain't that the truth? 10cc. Amy Winehouse sang Our Day Will Come. James Taylor, Every Day. And starting that bracket, George Erickson played Goodbye Yellow Brick Road, 27 minutes to 12. A very good morning to you. I'm Debbie Noick. I'm really happy that you could join me. Coming up shortly...
1: What is that song?
0: Going to give you the lyrics of a very well-known song from the 60s. Give you some lyrics, the opening lyrics, and I'd like you to tell me what the song is, and that's coming up very shortly. Stay tuned.
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3: G'day, Baz. What you been up to?
4: Helping to catch smugglers. Seriously. The kids come home the other day with some story about a bloke stuffing live lizards into plastic tubes. So I go and take a squiz, and sure enough, there's this joker out in the scrub. Only this time he's got a big net, and he's trying to catch cockies.
3: So did you confront him?
4: You kidding? Nah, mate, I bravely snuck away and rung the customs hotline.
3: The what?
4: The customs hotline. 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
3: So what happened?
4: Well, customs caught up with him at Perth Airport, trying to smuggle something like 200 native birds and animals out. Oh,
3: mate, they're worth a fortune overseas.
4: Not this lot. This bloke's facing up to 10 years in jail.
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0: something different on Easy Street on Noosa FM 101.3. Jammin' from Hollow Man. 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
1: What is that song?
0: Ah, yes, now this is where you come in. The opening lines to a well-known song from the 1960s, if you're of a certain age, a certain vintage, you might recognize these opening lyrics straight away, and I hope you do. So play along at home or in the car. What's that song? All right, the opening lyrics are, "To lead a better life, I need my love to be here." Okay, "To lead a better life, I need my love to be here." The opening lyrics to which song from the 1960s? While you're chewing that over, wow. Bette Midler.

You know, life can be a struggle sometimes, can't it? It's still important to look after you. So what can you do? Well, take 5 minutes for you, as often as you can. 5 minutes to breathe easy, or 5 minutes to pat the dog or cat. 5 minutes for a cup of tea, or perhaps to phone a friend. Give yourself 5 minutes. It could change your whole day. Just 5 minutes. A caring message from NUSA FM.

0: Bobby Darin sailing beyond the sea on Easy Street. I'm Debbie Nyack, and thank you very much for joining me this morning. Hope you're having a good time, whatever you're doing. Happy Sunday to you.
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3: What is that song?
0: Have you come up with the answer yet? To play along at home or in the car? Opening lyrics. To lead a better life, I need my love to be here. From the 1960s. The answer is coming up after we hear from Willie Nelson and Melanie Cannon.

0: a blessing and a curse. And I guess my heart just settled back to earth.
1: I remember what you said that night so long ago.

See how gentle I am with you on a Sunday morning? Back to Earth. And it's from Willie Nelson's album To All the Girls, and the girl there was Melanie Cannon. All right, back to our quiz, and here comes the answer.

from the Beatles album Revolver. Hope you had a little bit of fun with that one. Let's hear now from Santana. Flor de Luna, Moonflower. Good morning.

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1: And it's time for me to wend my way. Currently 22 here on the coast. Nice temperature, just right. Thank you very much for joining me, Debbie Noack. I'll be back on air next Sunday morning between 10 and 12. And I hope we'll have a date then. And you'll keep me company. Plenty of great music coming up for you here on Noosa FM as we chill on the Sunday afternoon. Stay with us. We love your company. Take care. Have a very good week ahead. Thank you for listening. Bye-bye now.

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0: Act one is over without costume change. 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

0: Savoy. The H5 strain of avian influenza has been confirmed in a long-nosed fur seal found in South Australia. Federal authorities say it's the first detection of H5 bird flu in a mammal species in Australia. In a statement, Chief Veterinary Officer Beth Cookson says while it's a concerning development, it was not unexpected in areas where there are high levels of infection in wild birds. Ukraine's President Volodymyr Zelensky says it would be too dangerous to hold an election while the country fights Russia's invasion. His comments came hours after former Defence Minister Mykhailo Fedorov told the BBC an election was in the country's interest.
1: It's definitely in my vested interest because I want this war to be over and Ukraine to become a successful country. So yeah, this is in my interest for sure. But of course, it's also in the interest of all Ukrainians.
0: Mr. Fedorov was dismissed from office just last month. Ukraine has been under martial law since Russia launched its invasion in February 2022. At least 30 people have died after a mound of rubbish collapsed onto homes in the West African nation of Guinea. Another 22 people were injured, several seriously. The government says significant resources, including the military, have been deployed to search for survivors. The collapse at a major waste site occurred following heavy rain. Australia Post and logistics company StarTrack are recruiting more than 3,500 people to manage Christmas parcels. Last year, a record 111 million parcels were delivered in the lead-up to Christmas. Australia Post says this year is also expected to be busy. Executive General Manager Sue Davies explains the type of workers Australia Post is after.
2: Truck drivers and forklift operators are high on our wish list as we prepare for the busiest time of year. But we're also looking for people to join our mail and parcel processing facilities across our network, and many of those roles don't require previous experience.
0: Artists from across the country have taken part in this year's Swan Hill Print and Drawing Acquisitive Awards. The winners have been announced and the exhibition has opened its doors to the public, who are invited to view contemporary prints and drawings that highlight the diversity of Australia. Director Ian Tully told National Radio News about this year's winners.
3: Story from the artist about her journey through life in different residences, and all of that being documented through this. The other work, which is a large-scale lino print, is a beautiful thing that is installed on the wall like a big ribbon that billows and like soft waves coming out from the water.
0: Turning to sport, in the AFL, the Sydney Swans have ended their home and away season with a 53-point win over North Melbourne. Coach Dean Cox says it was a tough week for the club.
4: The most pleasing thing I found out of the day is the way that they responded, the energy they had, and to play the brand of footy we were after was great.
0: Hawthorn smashed West Coast by 62 points and Port Adelaide defeated Essendon 16-9-105 to 14-11-95. Swans forward Charlie Curnow won the Coleman medal for the most goals in the home and away season with 69. It's the third time he has won the award. And in Formula One, Lando Norris has won the Dutch Grand Prix ahead of Kimi Antonelli and George Russell. Australian Oscar Piastri finished sixth.
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always wear a seatbelt, even on short journeys. Doing so halves your risk of dying or being seriously injured in a crash. Drivers are responsible for ensuring all passengers are wearing their seatbelt, including other adults. So don't risk a fine, demerit points, your life, or someone else's by not wearing a seatbelt. Search Street Smarts Queensland for more information.

0: Devoy. Consumer, small business and social sector groups are calling for a rethink of rates being paid by energy users to cover the costs of network infrastructure. The collective of organisations is urging the Australian Energy Regulator to reduce the rate of return instrument, which is used to calculate how much consumers pay network operators for their investments in poles, wires and substations. In a letter to the regulator made public today, the groups argue while investment in energy networks is crucial, costs should be recovered at the lowest level necessary. Workers at four youth detention centres in Queensland have walked off the job for 24 hours. Unions have raised concerns about the rising number of detainees under the state's bail reforms. Secretary of the Queensland Northern Territory branch of the Australian Workers Union, Stacey Shinol, says the state's youth detention centres are at capacity. She says the state government has not been taking negotiations seriously.
1: The Premier and Minister Gerber talk tough on youth justice, and rightly so. But it's about time they show their workforce the respect and the dignity that they deserve.
0: Iran's currency, the rial, has hit a record low, trading at over 2 million to the dollar on unofficial markets. The devaluation comes after the US said it would hit Iran with what it called the toughest sanctions in history, with the details to be announced on Monday. The BBC's Behrang Tajdin looks at the impact on ordinary Iranians.
2: Inflation. So currently the rate of inflation in Iran, the official rate, is 66%. The food prices have gone up by more than 130% on average over the past 12 months. And when the currency devalues, anything that you import, from mobile phones to feed for cows and chicken, etc., all of these, their prices will go up.
0: In the Democratic Republic of Congo, the government and rebels have agreed on a roadmap for peace talks. In a joint statement, they said they would pursue negotiations towards comprehensive peace and conflict resolution. They also agreed to set up a mechanism to monitor a ceasefire. Every year, 3,000 children die unexpectedly in Australia. Red Nose is standing behind impacted families. This Thursday, the annual Red Nose Day is hoping to raise $2 million to make a difference. Speaking to National Radio News, CEO Amy Cooper detailed the harrowing statistics.
3: Every day in Australia, 9 babies and young children die from stillbirth, SIDS and other sudden and unexpected causes. That's 9 too many. And additionally, 1 in 4 pregnancies also end in miscarriage. So really, Red Nose is about ensuring we have the research evidence, roll out the prevention.
0: And if this story has raised concerns for you, you can call Lifeline on 13 11 14. Turning to sport, the West Tigers have upset the Sydney Roosters 25-24. The Tigers were leading by 6 points when the Roosters levelled the scores in the last 10 minutes. Jock Madden kicked the winning field goal. The result means the Roosters, who were on top of the NRL ladder heading into the weekend, are now third. Meantime, the Cronulla Sharks have snapped a 2-game losing streak with a 30-22 win over the Gold Coast Titans. And in supercars, Triple Eight's Brock Feeney has won the Sprint Cup after engine issues cut Matt Payne's race short. Feeney won race 28 at Ipswich after teammate Will Brown and Dick Johnson Racing's Brody Kostecki were victorious on Saturday.
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0: 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I'm Jack O'Leary, singer, guitarist, and bowline player.
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0: Good morning, I'm Laura Devoy. 1,000 little penguins on Victoria's Phillip Island have received their first dose of the bird flu vaccination. About 40,000 little penguins live on Phillip Island. Authorities plan to vaccinate about 5,000 there and in the Melbourne suburb of St Kilda. Each bird will need two doses. It comes as the H5 strain of avian influenza continues to spread across the country. Federal authorities yesterday confirmed the first case in a mammal, a fur seal, in South Australia. There are calls for an international government framework for commercial deep sea mining in the Pacific. Analysis by the Lowy Institute has found mining could start as early as 2027. The floor of the Pacific Ocean holds vast quantities of prized resources, and the region's nations are split between the promise of economic spoils and potentially irreversible damage to the ecosystems, fisheries, food security, livelihoods and culture. The report argues the absence of a framework leaves Pacific states negotiating without internationally agreed protections. A low pressure system is bringing rain and storms into central and south Australia. 20 to 30 millimetres fell in Alice Springs yesterday. The rain is further south today as the system sits around Ceduna. David Croc from the Bureau of Meteorology has today's forecast.
1: It's extending rain across much of the state through today. Plenty of storms in the mix too for south Australia, particularly in the northern half of the state, where there's a risk of severe thunderstorms bringing damaging winds across parts of northern South Australia this afternoon and extending up into southern parts of the NT as well. As that low moves east along the coast, it's going to move over the Eyre and York peninsulas in the second half of today.
0: There are also some minor and moderate flood warnings in Victoria. Victoria Police are seeking public assistance to identify a man who was found unresponsive along the Moonee Ponds Creek Trail in Glenroy yesterday. A passerby found the man moaning and initially unconscious with no visible injuries. He was taken to hospital in a critical condition. Police believe he is in his early 20s. He's described as Caucasian, about 175 centimetres tall, with a slim build, hazel-coloured eyes and shoulder-length brown curly hair. The Art Gallery of Swan Hill in northwest Victoria has opened a new exhibition showcasing the winners of its Print and Drawing Acquisitive Awards. The biennial contest showcases contemporary printmaking and drawing. Director Ian Tully told National Radio News there's a national response to the competition.
2: National, I think we've had entries from every state and territory in the country. So it's been held in quite a degree of esteem. For many years now, it's been running for quite a time, and it's well supported. It's well supported, so we're thrilled about that.
0: The exhibition is open until the 4th of October. Turning to sport, Australia has smashed Bangladesh by an innings and 51 runs to level the Test series. Bangladesh was all out for 64 in the first innings and 95 in the second. Cameron Green was the best of the batters with 67 runs, while fast bowler Mitchell Starc was player of the match. He took 6 wickets for 12 runs in the first innings and 4 for 39 in the second. Australia will now turn its focus to a one-day international series against Zimbabwe. And in the NRL, New Zealand international Joey Manu has signed with the PNG Chiefs. The 30-year-old will return from French Rugby Union on a 2-year deal from 2028.
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0: 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I'm Jack O'Leary, singer, guitarist, and bowline player.
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1: Good morning, I'm Laura Devoy. The federal government says it's likely there will be mass mortalities now bird flu has been confirmed in mammals. The chief veterinary officer yesterday confirmed a dead long-nosed fur seal found in South Australia had tested positive to the H5 strain of avian influenza. There are also reports of another suspected case. Federal Environment Minister Murray Watt told the ABC the government has been working to build up the resilience of populations of seals and sea lions.
2: We have been saying for some time that we are likely to see mass mortalities of birds and mammals, and I know that is a very distressing thing for Australians to hear, but we also need to be realistic. This is what we've seen happen overseas. Australia is very fortunate that we've been the last continent on earth to have this strain of bird flu happen, but we are likely to see those kind of events as we have overseas.
1: New data shows regional Australians are embracing free lung cancer screening. The National Lung Cancer Screening Program offers free low-dose CT scans to eligible people at higher risk of lung cancer. Since its launch in July last year, more than 111,000 free scans have been provided. Dr. Shannon Knott from the Royal Flying Doctor Service says people living in regional and remote Australia face a higher risk of being diagnosed with lung cancer and losing their life to the disease. New polling commissioned by Greenpeace has found strong opposition to plans to drill for gas at Scott Reef off the coast of Western Australia. Woodside wants to drill more than 50 gas wells as part of its Browse project. Greenpeace says 88% of Perth voters raised concerns about the plans. It says the voters want to see a faster switch to renewable energy and better domestic returns from existing gas projects rather than new projects approved. The Ukrainian president has restated his nation's position on the 2022 attack on the Nord Stream gas pipelines. Volodymyr Zelensky has reiterated Ukraine did not take any part in the attack on both undersea pipelines after he was asked about the ongoing investigation over the weekend. Last month, German authorities alleged the attack had been ordered by the Ukrainian state, with a second Ukrainian national detained over the blasts last week. Red Nose is supporting families impacted by the sudden or unexpected loss of a baby. The foundation's annual fundraiser is taking place this Thursday. It's hoping to raise funds for research, safe sleep education and vital support for families devastated by loss. CEO of Red Nose Australia, Amy Cooper, told National Radio News some of the funds raised will go towards the foundation's research efforts.
3: Two research projects that are underway. One is into the causes of SID and other sudden unexpected death in infancy and childhood. And the other is a retrospective study of coronial data across Australia to better understand how babies and children are dying suddenly and unexpectedly.
1: And if this story has raised concerns for you, you can call Lifeline on 13 11 14. Turning to sport, the West Tigers have upset the Sydney Roosters 25-24. The Tigers were leading by 6 points when the Roosters levelled the scores in the last 10 minutes. Jock Madden kicked the winning field goal. The result means the Roosters, who were on top of the NRL ladder heading into the weekend, are now third. Meantime, the Cronulla Sharks have snapped a two-game losing streak with a 30-22 win over the Gold Coast Titans. And in supercars, Triple Eight's Brock Feeney has won the Sprint Cup after engine issues cut Matt Payne's race short. Feeney won race 28 at Ipswich after teammate Will Brown and Dick Johnson Racing's Brodie Kostecki were victorious on Saturday.
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0: And welcome back to Dad's on the Air, coming to you around Australia on the Community Radio Network. In this program, we bring you informing and entertaining conversations with a wide range of interesting people on topics of fatherhood, family and parenting, men's and boys' issues, and more. Hi, I'm Bill Cable, and today we have a special treat, something we at Dad's on the Air look forward to every year. Today we have as our special guest Jeff Apter, who is going to speak to us about his new book called Reckless, The Saga of Australian Crawl. Jeff was on the staff at the Rolling Stone magazine and has written more than 30 books about Australian music and musicians. These include books on AC/DC's Bon Scott, Malcolm Young. He's written books on John English, Keith Urban, and all of which we have dived into on this program. So, Jeff, welcome to Dad's on the Air.
1: It's welcome good to be back for my annual appearance.
0: Jeff, so in your book, you take us back to a very important period in Australian rock, the 80s. I've always thought that Australian music was different. Can you put your finger on what made Australian rock different from the rest of the world?
1: Well, at that particular time I can, because I was a teenager, a young man, just of drinking age, going to the pubs to see bands like Australian Crawl. It was something about the live circuit. It was just an amazing time for live music. Not only were there, seemingly, where I grew up in the western suburbs, pubs on every corner, but it seemed to stretch all the way to the inner city and out to the northern suburbs and beyond. You know, it was an incredible time where a band like Australian Crawl, who were Victorian based, they came out of the Mornington Peninsula, they could come to Sydney and play, stay for a week, play 10, 12 shows, you know, play campus shows at the uni, play pubs up and down the foreshore, get out to the suburbs, and then on their way home, they'd play Wollongong, they'd play Canberra and so on. And all of these being lucrative gigs, you know. I guess a lot of it had to do with we had a minimal amount of activities, if you like. We had four channels on TV. We had a bit of radio. We certainly didn't have the internet or anything like that. So, you know, people's leisure time was very specific. Oh, are you going to see a band on the weekend? Yeah, absolutely. I'm going to see a band on Tuesday night, you know. It was a great time. I mean, I remember growing up where I was, I could basically get on the train and within 20 minutes be at half a dozen different gigs. You know, and seeing Midnight Oil, seeing Spadan, seeing Cold Chisel, seeing Australian Crawl. It was just a really, really great time, and probably the first time for the musicians that a real livelihood was possible. You know, they could play this week-long shows and come away with money in their pocket for the first time. So a really exciting time. And then every Sunday night there was countdown to break bands like Australian Crawl to a huge audience nationwide. So it was a really different time. It really was. And I think probably a time that won't emerge again. There's too many distractions. there are too many distractions, Bill.
0: And do you think the music itself had a driving, I don't know, a bit of a rough edge to it?
1: It was designed for the pubs, no doubt about it. AC/DC being, I guess, the classic example of that. These audiences, you know, these were drinking audiences. You know, these were, they weren't called beer barns for nothing. You know, in fact, they were called bacterial beer barns, which used to make me laugh because they were a little funky. but you had to grab the audience's attention. You had to hit them over the head, which meant such bands, Australian Crawl were a good example because live they were certainly a lot tougher than they were on record, but Midnight Oil, Cold Chisel, you know, bands like that, The Angels, these were pub rock, AC/DC, these were pub rock bands. These were bands that would, whose music could strip the paint off the walls, you know, and really grab the attention of those, let's just say, easily distracted punters. But, you know, it was, like I say, it was a, could be a little dangerous at times. I remember things getting a pretty hectic at some, and hairy at some of the venues I went to, but it was also just a genuinely exciting time. So, yeah, there was a sound, there was a definite sound that came out of that. Australian Crawl, absolutely, they were part of that sound.
0: Well, you define Australian Crawl music as melodic, guitar-driven rock and roll. Obviously, it hit a chord because they sold something like 1.5 million albums and 15 charting singles. There were ultimately six members of the band. Did you think the music was complex as well?
1: Complex. They certainly had some good musicians in the band, no doubt about it. I mean, it was sort of a perfect storm. You had one of the most charismatic and handsome frontmen in any rock band in Australia, and James Rain. Had a couple other blokes in the band that scrubbed up pretty well too, like Brad Robinson. But you had a terrific guitar, lead guitarist, Simon Binks. If you listen to songs like Oh No, Not You Again and Downhearted, listen to those really lovely melodic guitar lines. And Reckless is a wonderful example of that, where he plays an acoustic guitar solo, then an electric guitar solo. Just gorgeous stuff. You had a really good rhythm section, Paul Williams and Bill McDonough, who were tight as a nut and could go off in different directions wherever the music led them. So they had a lot of really good musical components. They had great songwriters in James Rain and Guy McDonough, who was the drummer's brother, who came into the band for their second record, Sirocco. So there's a lot of really good components. And like I said, they look good as well. You know, Countdown love them. I mean, within months of their first appearance on Countdown, James Rain was co-hosting frequently. So, you know, Molly Meldrum saw great appeal in the band. But yeah, they could play, which came as a bit of a shock to some of their, particularly in Melbourne, some of their peers. They had a lot of friction with bands. Audiences loved them, but other bands weren't too keen on them because they rose pretty quickly. And it's like, have you paid your dues? Have you played 300, you know, shows to half-empty places out the back of nowhere, which bands like AC/DC and Cold Chisel had done? Australian Crawl didn't necessarily have to do that, but, you know, you ride your luck, you know, and they had a lot of good fortune as well.
0: Six members fairly soon on. That also brings some problems, and I think the royalties issue came up among them, comparing that, say, with the Doors, where they just split it equally.
1: I was surprised. The more I write about music, the more I'm surprised that this situation just keeps popping up again and again and again in bands' histories. That, I guess the best way to explain it is this, and Australian Crawl being a good example of that. You're young, you're in your early 20s, late teens, you're in a band, it's all that matters to you. Someone offers you a record contract. First thing you're going to do is sign it. You know, you're not going to look at the details or the fine print. You're not going to study music history to work out how things go wrong with bands. Australian Crawl is a classic case study of a band that exploded early on. Their first two records, as you said, sold 200,000-300,000 copies each. You know, the record company expected to sell 5,000 copies. Huge hits, generating a lot of revenue for someone. And it's not always the band. But band members, you know, particularly out of the success of their first two records and had a lot of hit singles, playing these big shows, the band members who weren't the key songwriters, and the key songwriters were James Rain, Guy McDonough, and some of the other guys, but occasionally, James Rain wrote the bulk of the songs, were saying, I don't understand. I played the guitar solo on this. I brought in this wonderful bass section. Why aren't I getting credit? Where's my credit? Because they also saw that the songwriter was getting more money than them. So it's just a classic case study. And unfortunately with Australian Crawl, they played it very poorly in-house. There's a point by the time of their third record where James Rain just told the others, I'm not sharing credit with anyone anymore. And let's just say one member in particular, Guy McDonough, who was co-writing, and wrote or co-wrote Errol, Oh No, Not You Again, Downhearted, big hit songs for the band. He had to be restrained from throwing him off the balcony of a hotel. He got terribly, terribly fired, and he quit the band. He had to be talked back into staying in the band. So it exploded. And basically that was really the beginning of the end. But like I say, it's a classic case study of what can go wrong. The Doors are a good example of a band that had their head on. Well, Jim didn't have his head on straight, did he? But, you know, they understood the business of music. I believe REM, the American band, also knew that, and they said, there's four of us, 25% to each. That's, I don't care whether you wrote it, the whole thing, or whether you didn't play a note on it, we're all going to split the royalties. And it led to a fairly harmonious kind of band life. Whereas, you know, with Australian Crawl and with so many other bands, as soon as the business intrudes, you got trouble.
0: And with that lead vocalist here, James Rain, he had irons in the fire. And it seems to me, I saw Keith Richards described Mick Jagger in his book called Life, a condition called LVS, or lead vocalist syndrome. I think
1: it's an epidemic, Bill. It's an epidemic.
0: Jagger was called Brenda, I think, by the other members of the group. Yeah. So there was that problem in Australian Crawl, wasn't there?
1: Certainly. I mean, James Rain, if anybody remembers, I think 1983, appeared in a miniseries called Return to Eden. And it was sudsy and soapy, unwatchable, but it was a huge success. I mean, it was everywhere, and then it was repeated, and it was sold to 20 different countries. It became a massive success, so much so that James Rain found himself accidentally auditioning for James Bond's role. You know, he didn't know until about 5 minutes into an interview who he was sitting with, and it turned out to be the Bond producers. So his star rose far above the rest of the members of the band, and that was an unavoidable sort of trajectory. Like I said, he's a charismatic, intelligent, articulate guy, incredibly handsome, women love him, and also incredibly popular. With people wanted him on their shows. He had a lot of, particularly with print journalists. He had a fairly feisty relationship with them, but he seemed to be always in the spotlight and a household name by the mid-80s. Yeah.
0: He was frequently the guest host of Countdown, wasn't
1: absolutely,
0: he?
1: And that says it all. Once you're there, you're in the company of, you know, Darryl Braithwaite and John Paul Young, and, you know, you've become a household name. Whereas the other guys in the band, that certainly wasn't the case.
0: I'm just grateful it never got to the stage of James Rain and Australian Crawl, did it?
1: Well, by the time of the last album, it was. Yeah. I mean, the whole

0: really bad move because the other guys in the band became disenfranchised. The music had changed. James Rain was clearly pushing in the direction of a solo career. You know, as I document in the book, by the time of the last record, Bill McDonough, the drummer, had been fired. Guy McDonough, his brother, had died. Simon Binks, the guitarist, quit. And Paul Williams, the bass player, who was, to me, was the rock of the band, he called into the studio on the phone and said, "I'm done, that's it." And that was the end of his career with Australian Crawl. You know, there was no one left apart from James Rain and Brad Robertson by the time of that final record, which was the most expensive record produced in Australia at that time. It cost $500,000 of their own money because they were self-financing their records in a stab to become totally independent because they saw how much money record companies, managers, promoters, all these people took from the money that they generated. And unfortunately, they sunk it into a record that didn't swim. You know, it was a huge failure because it didn't sound like Australian Crawl. It sounded very much like someone striving out on a solo career, which is essentially what it was.
1: Well, you've called your book, your subtitle is The Saga of Australian Crawl. I mean, there are two elements there that might make you think of a tragedy with, you've mentioned a couple of times how Guy McDonough, he died, perhaps drugs involved, and then you've got Brad also died at a young age.
0: A few years after they broke up, that's right, he was only 38, Brad Robinson,
1: And he had his own story there, you know, I mean, an extraordinary story with his Kerry Armstrong.
0: Amazing. They were the golden couple. Kerry Armstrong at the time, this is during Brad's reign in Australian Crawl. She'd started out, I think, on Skyways, and then she went to Prisoner, which were two of the biggest shows on TV at the time. And so she was really a leading actress then, what was very much a love match. You know, they were Melbourne's golden couple. They were spotted everywhere. They were celebrities. They got married, but Kerry wanted her career to extend. She wanted to really break through in Hollywood and New York as well on Broadway. And she went for auditions, and Brad travelled with her, and Brad was told by an American producer, there's no way she's going to break through in America unless she's got a green card. She needs to have a green card. And by being married to an Australian, she couldn't do that. And this is another of the great tragedies of the Australian Crawl story is, they amicably agreed to a divorce with a view to getting remarried when everything was resolved. She married an American and it was actually the nephew of Leonard Bernstein, you know, a really high-profile character, married him purely to get a green card, which she did, but they never remarried. You know, it just never came together again for them. She went and had kids elsewhere, and her career took off. Never really in America. She never really succeeded in that way, but by the time she was back in Australia, Brad was dying. Mm. You know, it's just such a sad, sad story because you don't get a lot of love matches in rock and roll. Mm. You get a lot of relationships in rock and roll, but you very rarely see what was clearly a love match that just by their own volition fell apart, but with this grand plan to reconcile at some point. There's a lot of sad stories in the Australian Crawl story.
1: There are sad stories, but you've called it a saga rather than a tragedy. Is that because overall they were sort of heroic characters?
0: The first half of the book was pretty lively. There's a lot of good times in the first half of their story. I tried to get a balance between the two because it's very easy to tell the tragic story of a band. I mean, I wrote about the Bee Gees, and to me that is a tragic story.
1: And that book was called Tragedy.
0: That book was called Tragedy, and there was an absolute reason for that because of this devastating loss. There's four brothers. There's only one who lived to middle age. Barry, that story to me is a tragedy. Mm. This isn't entirely a tragedy because band for the first, certainly up to the point of Sons of Beaches, their third record, they were having a great time. Mm. I mean, they were really amazed at how quickly they'd risen, how many records they'd sold, the big audiences they were pulling, the shows they were playing, the people that they were mixing with. I remember going to a lot of Australian Crawl audiences and feeling very lonely because I was the only bloke in the first 20 rows. Yeah. So they certainly were having a great time up until a point, like I said earlier, when business intruded on the business of, on, you know, pleasure of being in a band. You know, the excitement of being a young bloke in a very desirable and very hot band. You know, it must be a fantastic time. Mm. Hopefully, at least the first half of the book captures that.
1: Is that how you'd characterise their live audience, the rows and rows of screaming young girls?
0: Yeah, but, you know, they're a good band. You know, they certainly weren't. I always think about a band like Sherbet. Sherbet were really good musicians. You know, they had Harvey James, a great guitarist. You know, every player in that band was a really, really solid musician. But because of their image, they were seen as a lightweight pop band. Australian Crawl weren't quite that, just go and see them live, is like being hit in the head with a sledgehammer. I mean, they were a rock band. Same with Dragon as well. Dragon were another band who on record was seen as a pop band, I guess. But you go and see them live, and if you didn't walk out covered with sweat, you weren't at the gig. It was that kind of band. So with Australian Cruel,

0: They were definitely more than the image that people had of them as being, I hate to say it, but a chicks band, you know, a band that women go to see, you know. It wasn't like that in concert. It may have been like that on the stage of Countdown and perhaps on record and occasionally on video, but certainly as a live band, they were a full-tilt rock and roll band.
1: Well, you've mentioned the TV program Countdown, which is influential in all of us of a certain age, I think. I'm just wondering, I mean, their host, Molly Meldrum, could have been more influential. He could have perhaps introduced them to some overseas promoters, but they never really went international, did they?
0: It's a messy story. What happened was, we mentioned Brad Robertson before. Brad Robertson wasn't much of a musician, but he was a tremendous schmoozer. He was the guy, every band needs one of these people, a friendly, amiable, intelligent, good-looking dude who people just gravitate to. Well, Brad got the band and in with Duran Duran, and in 1982-83, Duran Duran were the biggest band in the world, certainly the most successful band in the world, and they invited Australian Crawl to go and play shows in the UK with them, and big shows, Wembley Stadium, all these things, which they did, and then they said that you guys were terrific, we want you to come and tour America with us, do an 80-date US tour, which would have been the big moment for them. So three guys in the band, Brad Robinson, James Rain and Simon Bink, set off to, through the connection set in place by Glenn Wheatley, went and met with management and record companies in the States, had it all set. They had David Geffen, huge industry player in the States, someone who, you know, worked with Bob Dylan and Neil Young and Joni Mitchell and all these great artists, Crosby, Stills, Nash and Young. And he said, yep, I'm going to sign you to our record label. They had Tommy Mottola, who went on to manage Mariah Carey, or not to marry Mariah Carey. He said, I'll manage you guys. He was looking after Hall & Oates at the time. So big, big players. We're all ready for Australian Crawl. That's when Guy McDonald died, you know, and basically the band went into mourning. By the time they were prepared to go back on the road, all the offers had fallen away. Everything had fallen away. And the band were really confused by this because they put in calls to these people in the States who said, yeah, we're going to back you no matter what. And the line went dead. And they felt it was something not being told to them. You know, there was something that wasn't being said. But I think the simple truth is they'd moved on. A year had passed. And a year in the life of some of those kingmakers, that's like a lifetime to most of us. You know, so it was just a case of missed opportunities. I don't know whether Australian Crawl's music would have translated as easily as the Little River Band, for instance, or later on NXS, hard to say. But they did have that one shot that just slipped out of their fingers.
1: Yeah, I can imagine them taking off, you know, sort of like Neighbours, you know, with the blonde-haired, surfy look. And
0: then they would have rebelled against that.
1: Probably.
0: They would have said, that's not us, that's not us. So, yeah, who knows? I can only speculate on how it might have played out. They certainly had the right people on their side in America, but just because of this, you know, tragedy, because of a guy dying, it just all fell apart.
1: Perhaps not at that scale, but Simon Bink's finishing up with the band was, I thought, a bit sad too. You know, he walked in the studio and someone else was playing his guitar and, you know.
0: Just scribbled a note, said, I'm done. I think he said, school's over or something. Yeah. Because, you know, these guys were schoolmates. But he got talked back into playing on that final tour because they had to do a final Australian tour to pay off the debts that they'd accrued through this record. And he's actually back with the version of the band. Let's call them Australian Crawl 2026, who are playing dates later in the year. But to my knowledge, Simon hasn't played professionally for the last 30 years. So like I said before, some of his playing is such a trademark sound of Australian Crawl. Let's hope that he's still got the chops. He certainly has the track record.
1: What did happen to the various members of the band when it finally split?
0: Yeah, well, James Rain, as we all know, went on to a successful solo career. Didn't act much again, though, oddly. If anybody's seen Return to Eden, they might understand why. Brad Robinson, he wasn't a musician. He was, like I say, though, an essential part of the band. He went on to management. He looked after people like, he looked after James Rain, in fact, Mark Philippoussis, a bunch of sports people, but unfortunately he had cancer and died at 38. Another Australian Crawl tragedy. Bill McDonough got out of music altogether and now runs and has been for many years running a successful building company. Paul Williams is interesting, the bass player. He decided, after dabbling with some other bands, he moved to Far North Queensland, and he's been playing with really, really good live pub bands for the last 20-odd years. Mm. In fact, when I started the book, I mistakenly thought he was retired from music, and he put me straight. Yeah, he said, no, I've been playing with some great bands up here and sent me some music and footage of them, and he's absolutely right. It reminds me a bit of Byron Bay or someone like that in the 70s. You know, it's a sort of almost counterculture stuff. So he's gone on to that. But no one outside of James James Rain has had a successful musical career. Simon Binks did a few things subsequent to the band, but Simon had a bad car accident 20-odd years ago, I think, and has really been out of commission as a guitarist for a long, long time. So, and that added a lot to the story, because these are the guys that I was speaking to for the book. It is very interesting when they are no longer public figures and they're trying to describe to me how it felt in that 5 or 6 years to have been part of something that was so much in the spotlight all the time, and then to deal with that dropping away so suddenly. It's like the floor just disappeared out from under you and you're just a guy on the street. You know, there's a couple of stories that I'll just relate. I mean, Bill McDonough told me this great story. He was in a Bunnings. He's bought a can of paint. He's bought a paintbrush and he's in the queue. And don't know which song exactly came on, but it was an Australian Crawl song. And he's really proud of what he achieved. And he was just about to tap the guy on the shoulder in front of him and say, "That's me on the record." And he thought, he's not going to believe me. No. I'm just a guy in paint-splattered overalls, you know, buying a can of paint. Paul Williams told me a story, though Paul has continued as a musician. He was at a party 20 years after the band broke up, and some bloke came up to him and said, "They tell me you're in Australian Crawl." He said, "Absolutely I was." He said, "Nah, mate, I know all about Australian Crawl. There's no way you're in the band." It's like, what can you say? But Paul pointed out to me, and I'm looking at the cover of the book now, and he's in the shadows. He always stood at the back or on the side of photos because he said he just wasn't comfortable in the spotlight. It's funny, I guess he's faded further and further out of the spotlight because, you know, James Rain has become even bigger household name now than he was back in the 80s. So, it's been a difficult journey for a few of those guys. Paul told me in particular, he said, while he was very, very forthcoming, he said, "It is a bit like PTSD. I really am revisiting some stuff that's left big, deep holes in my psyche for the last 40 years. So, and Bill McDonough, as some people know, is currently in a court case with James Rain about the ownership of the band's name. And let's just say Bill wasn't invited for the reunion tour. Mm-hmm. So, you know, these guys are carrying some scars. Mm-hmm. They really are. It's tough. And it was tough to write because, you know, I needed to be fair and I needed to be accurate, but I was asking these guys to relive some of the highest moments of their life and also some of the lowest.
1: Well, we've been listening to Jeff Apter in his rich, sonorous voice talking about this history of this incredible band, Australian Crawl. But I guess at the end of the day, it all comes back to the music. So, Jeff, have you got a song that we can have a listen to?
0: Absolutely. I think they've got dozens of great songs, but I think Reckless is a great song to play. There's a good backstory to it. I mean, firstly, it's probably the song that we'll be listening to in 40 or 50 years. There's something about it. There's a real spirit to the song, but it's a bit grim. It's a bit melancholy. And to think now, as I know the band's history so deeply, where it was positioned just before the wheels really fell off. And it sort of captures a bit of that as well. But it's a timeless song and I think really a genuine Australian classic.
1: And that was Reckless by Australian Crawl, as especially chosen for us today by our special guest, Jeff Apter, who is the author of a new book called Reckless, The Saga of Australian Crawl. We've run out of time. There are so many stories in this book that we could delve into, but the book is available now. So that's it for today's show, but we'd love to hear from any of our listeners. 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